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1: 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That's three words. I'm there on Sunday afternoons live, 1 until 3 Eastern Time. 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You got a song suggestion? Got an idea for a show? Got a record request? Got a special dedication you would like made? You can either leave all that in the comments section. I do read them. And I'll get those requests and dedications on the air. Or through the private message feature, send it directly to me. Don't forget to check out my other page, Doo-Wop and Oldies. 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Each and every day, 365 days out of the year, we post up anything and everything dedicated to the preservation of original era rock and roll. Well, summer is officially underway, and so let's get it going with some June jams. Top 40, 1963.

0: 28th, 1963, the Crystals do run. Marty B with you, Sunday Matinee, and today, the Sunday Matinee is being brought to you by a brand new beverage from your local Coca-Cola bottler. You have got to try this.
1: Beep, beep. 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

0: I got to number six, the week ending June the 8th, 1963. Bobby, I've got some advice for you. In fact, I've got advice for any of you that are suffering a little blue on blue.
1: And now, the secrets to love and life with Marty B.
0: Well, the problem is obvious. You've got to stop falling in love with beautiful women. Really? You think I'm kidding?

Smith sitting at number 7. The week ending June 8, 1963, Jimmy Soul. You want to be happy for the rest of your life? Never, and I mean never, make a pretty woman your wife. And even if she's ugly, oh, she sure can cook, baby. 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
0: Oh, let's go, let's go, let's go. 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Yours truly, Marty B., your Daddy-O of the radio. 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June Jams, 1963, the top 40 for the week ending June the 8th, 1963. Tell your friends, get them here. It's the Sunday Matinee.

0: but a Fetters air conditioner. 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

0: cool cats. 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

0: as we do 1963, the year of the girl groups and the doo-wop revival.
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0: Well, my man Jalen Smith, one of my number one fans out of Chi-Town, that's Chicago. He's having a little issue with his girlfriend, and he's asked me if maybe I could help. And I'm not going to mention her name, but it's obvious he's absolutely crazy about her. He loves her, and he'd do anything for her. He just wants her to know how much that he loves her and to be respectful of that. And so we're going to spin those up right now for Jalen and for his lady. And you know who you are. And this comes from a man that wants you to know how much he loves you.

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But take it from Marty B. You treat my man Jalen right.

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1: Okay, cats and gators, clear the living room. 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
1: Get that furniture out of the way. 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We've got two dances in the living room sock hop today. The first dance that we are going to do comes from the one, the only, Chubby Checker. This one, number 13, the week ending June the 8th, 1963. Let's do the Birdland.
4: Baby, let's bird!

out of Philadelphia, so you know they did that dance on Bandstand. Now this next one, 1963, number 20 on the charts, the week ending June the 8th, 1963. This is a dance that was inspired by the mashed potato. I kid you not, it's time to do hot pastrami.

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0: from there. Said California is a place you ought to be. So they loaded up the truck and they moved to Beverly Hills, that is. Swimming pools, movie stars.
1: A Beverly Hillbilly.
2: Finish your cornflakes already?
3: Had two bowls.
4: Uncle Jed?
5: What's troubling you, boy?
4: Ellie Mae's been eating Kellogg's cornflakes for a long time.
5: Haven't we all?
4: Yeah, but why ain't she told up yet?
5: Well, Jethro, Kellogg's cornflakes don't act on girls same way they do boys. They don't tall up. They kind of
4: girl up.
5: Girl up?
4: Yeah.
5: Eat your cornflakes.
1: The Beverly Hillbillies has been presented by Kellogg's Cornflakes from Kellogg's.

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He was tall and lean, and at first you thought nothing but a streak of mean could make a man look so downright strong. But one look in his eyes and you knowed you was wrong. He was a mountain of a man, and I want you to know he could preach hot hell or freezing snow. He carried a Bible in a canvas sack, and the folks just called him the Reverend Mr. Black. 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

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I can still hear his sermons ring down in the valley where he used to sing. I followed him, yes sir, and I don't regret it. Hope that I'll always be a credit to his memory, 'cause I want you to understand the Reverend Mr. Black.

0: charts of 1963 not only featured rock and roll, adult pop standards, but this great sound known as folk music was also on the charts. Kingston Trio coming in at number 21, Reverend Mr. Black.
1: The greatest hits of all time. And the hits just keep on coming.
0: 1963. Why not? Coming in at number 22, Peter, Paul, and Mary. 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Sing along.

0: weekend in June 8, 1963 at number 23. Freddie Boom Boom Cannon, Patty Baby. And that became the inspiration to some other things.
1: And a frantic, friendly Friday night in Boston town. Old aching adenoids, Arnie Ginsberg, woo-woo. 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
0: That's right, Patty Baby became the theme for Arnie Ginsberg, the number one top 40 DJ in Beantown, Boston, Massachusetts.

0: Martha and the Vandellas right here on the Sunday Matinee, and that wraps up hour number one as we wrap up the Hot 100 on Billboard for the week ending June the 8th, 1963. We got June Jams coming up in hour number two as well. And we got a special feature by request for Roy Hamilton. Keep your radio dial set right here. It's the Sunday Matinee.
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0: The salty story of a two-fisted guy who wanted to own his own boat more than anything in the world, while every girl on the shore was trying to own him.
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Here we go. Welcome back inside the Sunday Matinee for hour number two at the world's largest outdoor daytime air-conditioned drive-in. We're serving up the hottest hot wax on the planet. That's no jive, Daddy. It's Real Gone Original Era, rock and roll. And I want to thank you so much for being there. And do not take it for granted that you're there. Thank you so much for being a part of the Sunday Matinee. Thanks to you, we are the number one nostalgia show from coast to coast and circling the globe. Make sure you come over to my Facebook page, Sunday Matinee Radio. Got a song request, dedication you would like made? Got an idea for a show or just have a question? You can either leave them in the comments section. I do read them. I will get back to you. Or through the private message feature, just send them directly to me. We'll get those requests and dedications on the air. Well, today on the Sunday Matinee, summer is officially underway, so we're doing some June jams on this first weekend of June. In fact, we're doing Billboard's Hot 100 for the week ending June the 8th, 1963. So ain't nothing to it but to do it. Let's get it going now. Hour number two of the Sunday Matinee. Are you ready?

0: Quickie Nelson doesn't want to be strung along and string along. Somebody number 27, the week ending June the 8th. 1963, yours truly, Marty B. with you. Oh, let's do some June jams.
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0: jams from 1963, and I know it works up an incredible thirst playing these records, and of course, you listening and dancing, and we need a little refreshment right now, and that's why we've got a brand new sponsor brought to you by Coca-Cola.
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0: 1942, Jackie DeShannon. Pins and Needles. Now, this song was destined for bigger things on the charts, but unfortunately, not with Jackie.
1: You're on the 60s merry-go-go-round.
0: A year later in 1964, as the British invasion was really in full steam ahead, Pins and Needles would come back in a big way with the Searchers.

0: while you hear one and you say the cover version is better than the original.
1: Here comes another hour.
0: It's hour number two of the Sunday Matinee. Yours truly, Marty B, playing the hits, the flips, and the should-have-been hits. Original era, 1950s. Pre-Beatles, 1960s. Rock and roll. I dig it, Daddy-O.

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0: with a Fetters air conditioner. 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

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June Jams right

0: on this date, June the 7th, in rock and roll history.
1: 1965.
0: It was June the 7th, 1965, in Los Angeles, California, that the Wrecking Crew, a group of studio musicians that literally were at every recording studio. I mean, they worked them all. And they did everybody's stuff. They did all the studio version stuff for the Beach Boys, the Byrds, everybody. But on June the 7th, 1965, they laid down the instrumental tracks for a song that was going to be recorded by Sonny and Cher. Nobody knew that it would go on to sell 1 million.

June the 7th, 1954, a group out of Chesterton, Pennsylvania, were making the transition from country swing into rhythm and blues and hillbilly and country and sort of mixing it all together. And in 1954, they got to number 7 on the Billboard Hot 100, the very first time this new thing called rock and roll hit the pop charts. Bill Haley!

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1: Well, I got a special request to play some Roy Hamilton. 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They got great 60s and 70s. Mark Allen in the Morning, what a great radio station. Well, as I was getting my Roy Hamilton ready, I realized that there's a little bit of controversy. Some people think that Elvis stole his style from Roy. But we're going to find out. But right now, going out to Gold 93.7. Say it.

0: What a style, what a sound. Roy Hamilton, one of his biggest hits, 1957 on the Epic record label. Don't Let Go.
1: Just hold me tight.
0: Now, did Elvis copy him? Or was Elvis influenced by him? One of Elvis's early producers who was in the studio with him put it like this.
2: Roy had a record called I'm Gonna Hold On Tight and Don't Let Go. Hold on tight, don't let go. Elvis goes, it's gonna be the bottom part of my life. And Elvis just grabbed it, okay?
0: Well, Elvis was definitely influenced by him, but did he steal it? I'm not hearing it. 1961, Roy Hamilton.

0: 61, you can have her, I don't want her. 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
1: My father was an amazing balladeer. He had a great operatic and gospel type style. He a big booming voice, and I would call him the Black Caruso of rhythm and blues. 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That gospel flavor, you know, being Elvis was also a very spiritual person. He just kind of adapted that style, and it worked.
0: One more from Roy.

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the week ending June the 8th, 1963. It would stay number one for 2 weeks in June, but then it would get bumped off, and the final 3 weeks of June would be owned by

1963 was a year that doo-wop saw a revival. So, gone into the archives and from Old Town Records, 1963, these are the Earls.

0: if you missed any part of today's show or you just want to hear this one again, it's easy. Just come to our Facebook page, Sunday Matinee Radio. 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
1: Rock and roll has got to go. And go it does at KWK. We're all through playing rock and roll records. This week is record-breaking week here at KWK. And after this week, no more rock and roll will be played on the air.
0: You know we're going to play it each and every week, loud and proud, right here on the Sunday matinee. That's it for this week.

0: Now, folks, it's time to say goodnight. We sincerely appreciate your patronage and hope we've succeeded in bringing you an enjoyable evening of entertainment. Please drive home carefully and come back again soon. Good night. As you leave the theater, folks, please be careful. Don't let this happen to your car. Be sure to remove the speaker before you leave. If you should accidentally pull a speaker loose, please turn it in at our snack bar or box office. Thank you.
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0: apartment.
1: There are a lot of things happening in this year of 1966. Here's some news flashes for you. Medicare, a government program to take care of medical expenses of citizens over 65, is set to go into effect July 1st. The first artificial heart transplant is a human success this year. Edward Brooke will be elected as the first black U.S. senator in 85 years. In the sports world, Muhammad Ali reigns supreme as the world heavyweight boxing champion. Rumor has it, though, he may be drafted very soon. He was quoted as saying, "I don't want to go." The Green Bay Packers have edged out the Dallas Cowboys in a classic NFL title game, and the Baltimore Orioles have defeated the Los Angeles Dodgers in the World Series. In the world of fashion, mod-colored clothes for men are in, and mini skirts are up for women. Personally, I don't mind the mod-colored clothes, but I'll tell you, I look ridiculous in those darn mini skirts. The Beach Boys are doing just fine, thank you, in this year of 1966. Brian Wilson, with his

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3: Hoping to perceive some sign from the communists that they wish to de-escalate or even end the war. But as Secretary of State Dean Rusk said,
4: I found no one who had any indication or belief that the authorities in Hanoi had decided to give up their aggressive ambitions or to come to a conference.

0: show going on here. And on this show, we have Felix Cavallari of the Rascals. Felix, you're pretty proud of your new song, aren't you?
1: Well, all I know is that from the first day that we tried that song, people liked it. And people got up to dance when they heard it. And people really got a little rowdy when they heard it. When I play that song now live, I just don't understand what happens. It's like an injection of madness goes into the audience. And it's great, you know?
2: One, two, three.

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0: Dan Sweeney's One Hit Wonders features the greatest one and done hits. Tune in and get the backstories and Where Are They Now updates every week right here. Just say,
2: oh, I want my one hit wonders.
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0: Aretha Franklin on Live from the 60s. I'm the real Don Steele. We have the Smothers Brothers here with us, Tommy and Dick. Tell us about the time The Who performed on your program. It got kind of explosive, didn't it?
1: Of all the shows we did, one of the most memorable was when The Who was on the show, and Tommy was really involved with it, so he could tell the story better.
2: Yeah, I had one of the bits, they always destroyed their instruments. This was a big thing. And their bass would, amps would explode, and they'd break the guitars, and there's a cannon in the drum, and blow out the face of the drum. And the first time in dress rehearsal, I forget exactly what happened, but the first time they wanted CBS special effects to make sure they do that part. They put the powder in the gun. Well, the powder, only part of it went off. So the next show, they said, well, we'll do it. So The Who put in a double powder. So they had three or four shots in this thing that was only supposed to have one. And well, it blew. I was standing out there at the end of their bit as it was falling apart, and the gun went off. It knocked, I recall it knocked Peter Townsend down. Probably one of the reasons he's deaf.
1: And Keith Moon.
2: Keith Moon knocked him off the back of the thing. And then we looked back at that, and I kept looking for shrapnel, people being hurt, or the drum disintegrating. Then they walked out and he grabbed my guitar and broke it. And people said, gosh, that was amazing. And it was amazing. It was amazing to us because someone could have got hurt, but they didn't. It was just a magical moment.

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0: The year is 1968.
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7: 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She's with her group, the Stone Ponies. But right now, Jim Morrison and the Doors, Love Me One Time, Baby, or Make That Two.

0: 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We're live from the 60s. 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

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My favorite. 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
0: 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Remember cruising Lake Erie on the good time? 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

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The rock and roll scene died after 2 years of solid.

his gorgeous sister. Now we doing that. We doing this number along with them came Rolling Stones and the Mersey Beats. They all stand around digging it. And I overheard Bo Diddley talking. He turned around to Jerome Green. He said, "Hey Jerome, what do you think of these guys doing our material?" 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Please show me to the ball."

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0: Each day we have some weird news, some celebrity news, a lot of fun things we talk about, and quite often some fun guests as well. 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

0: amigo. I'm Chiquita Banana, and I've come to say bananas have to ripen in a certain way, and when they're flecked with brown and have a golden hue, bananas taste the best and are the best for you. You can put them in a salad, you can put them in a pie, any way you want to eat them. It's impossible to beat them, but bananas like the climate of the very, very tropical equator. So you should never put bananas in the refrigerator. To have bananas that are fully ripe, you must be absolutely sure to take them home and let them ripen.
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0: Each day we have some weird news, some celebrity news, a lot of fun things we talk about, and quite often some fun guests as well. Also, we'll have some giveaways and, of course, great music from the 50s, 60s, and 70s every morning right here on NorthCoastGreatestHits.com.

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Celebrate America's 250th birthday in style with the world's smallest Declaration of Independence and U.S. Constitution as an elegant pair of cufflinks. Our friends at Ox and Bull designed these beautiful sterling silver cufflinks so you can wear your patriotic heart on your sleeve, literally. And to celebrate America's 250th birthday...

0: surveys and studies and such, a new study suggests AI hiring systems favor resumes that were written by, wait for it, AI. Yeah.
1: Oh, my God.
0: Researchers found applicants' tracking system, ATS, were about 60% more likely to shortlist a candidate whose resume was generated by a matching large language model. So the study warns that AI self-preference could unfairly disadvantage equally qualified applicants who actually wrote their own resume or used a different AI tool. So, like, if I used Grok and you used Claude, or I used ChatGPT and you used whatever the others are, they're just saying that if it was created by this AI, it preferred that resume. So, researchers had 2,200 human-written resumes across 24 occupations, creating AI-generated versions with models including ChatGPT-4 and DeepSeek to compare hiring outcomes. The problem was most severe in accounting, sales, and finance. So... How weird. Pretty soon, humans won't be needed at all.
1: You don't need to do anything anymore.
0: You just let...

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1: To battle is to fight, to struggle, to overcome. And ultimately for the Marine Corps, it means to win. There is no alternative. It's not just a statement of intent. It's a promise to our nation. A promise kept for more than two centuries. A promise of the Marines.

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0: Now, big screen, little screen. Kevin Hart has named one celebrity that he feels should never be roasted. Who do you think that would be?
1: Oh.
0: The queen herself, Oprah Winfrey.
1: Oh, good
0: yeah,
1: Lord.
0: He said she should not be roasted. He first suggested maybe LeBron James should not be roasted, but then he decided, no, I'm going to say Oprah should not be roasted. He said that would be like spray painting the Sistine Chapel.
1: Oh, yes, it would.
0: He said if I found
1: it would
0: out
1: be
0: that
1: exactly
0: Oprah
1: like that.
0: Said she wanted to do it. I'm driving 100 miles an hour to Oprah's house to tell her you cannot do this. So there you go. And in today's episode of Amusing Internet Conspiracy Theories, does Guy Fieri actually eat what you see him eating on Diners, Drive-Ins, and Dives? Dr. Spaghetti is a Twitch streamer who normally doesn't have much interest in food media. But during a recent streaming session, a follower suggested that he actually never eats the food on the show. So the doctor compiled a YouTube analysis of mountains of clips, noting that he often keeps the food in his cheek during a shot, and you rarely see him swallow anything.
1: Oh,
0: in addition,
1: really?
0: Fieri's remarkably able to carry on clear conversations right after he fills his mouth with food. Dr. Spaghetti even caught an instance of him moving a pair of chopsticks to his mouth, but there was nothing in the chopsticks. So the world may never know.
1: Wow, that kind of...
0: It's interesting.
1: Kind of hurts, doesn't it?
0: Yeah, it's...
1: Everybody
0: it's,
1: loves that show.
0: Hey, just so you know, I eat everything that's put in front of me. I'm never on camera while I'm doing it, but I eat it all. Big screen, little screen on the John and Heidi Show.
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your hand, working in the dark against your fellow man. 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
0: Each day we have some weird news, some celebrity news, a lot of fun things we talk about, and quite often some fun guests as well. Also, we'll have some giveaways and, of course, great music from the 50s, 60s, and 70s every morning right here on NorthCoastGreatestHits.com.

0: Heidi, did you know the largest volcano in the solar system is not even on Earth? It's on Mars. Huh. Olympus Mons is 3 times taller than Mount Everest. It is so wide that it would cover most of a U.S. state.
1: Whoa.
0: So the base of this thing is huge. Huge. That's big. Again, it's not here. It's on Mars. So I don't plan to go anytime soon.
1: No.
0: We don't know everything. But now we know this. Now more Motown Monday on NorthCoastsGreatestHits.com.
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0: Time now for the joke of the day with my beautiful bride, Heidi Small. What you got for me, Heidi?
1: The class of 1950 gets together for their class reunion. Not many people are left, but two of the 10 people to attend were Harry, an 88-year-old widower, and Esther, an 87-year-old divorcee. Over the course of the evening, they had a great time chatting about the old times and their families. They each felt a real connection, and by the end of the night, Harry had proposed, and Esther happily accepted.
0: Oh, wow.
1: The next morning, Harry woke up and was frustrated to realize he couldn't remember Esther's answer to his proposal. Embarrassed, he picks up the phone to call her. "Hello, Esther. I'm so sorry, but my memory isn't what it used to be. Last night, when I asked you to marry me, did you say yes or no?" "I said yes," Esther exclaimed excitedly, "and I'm so glad that you called, because for the life of me, I couldn't remember who asked."
0: Oh, that's adorable.
1: Oh, that's adorable.
0: That's so good. That's the joke of the day. Didn't offend anybody. It's what I'm looking for in jokes, Heidi. She's got so many that I'm like, why in the world would you pick that? Joke of the day on the John and Heidi.

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3: If

0: Time now for the scoop of the day. Thinking about taking a break from social media? Well, a new review suggests digital detox might not improve your mood as much as you'd expect. This study probably done by Meta. Researchers analyzed 10 studies involving more than 4,600 people who took social media breaks ranging from a month to just a day. They found no significant changes in happiness, negative emotions, or life satisfaction. But experts say there may still be a benefit to taking a break from social media if you think that it'll be helpful for you. Rather than quitting entirely, they suggest on focusing on mindful, intentional use and maybe using a timer that limits your specific time spent scrolling on certain apps. Yeah. What do you think of that?
1: I agree with that. It's time to stay off of social media.
0: And if your morning coffee pick-me-up doesn't seem to last long enough, grapefruit could offer a boost. The fruit contains compounds that can slow breakdown of certain substances in your body, leading to speculate that it could extend your caffeine buzz.
1: I do like grapefruit.
0: I'm not a fan. One Florida coffee chain is even testing the idea by putting grapefruit and espresso together.
1: Oh.
0: Experts say any extra buzz they would likely get is minor and inconsistent. They point out that grapefruit can interact with many prescription medications.
1: Yes, it can.
0: Though,
1: you have to be careful.
0: Making that trend potentially risky despite the fruit's well-known health benefits. So, yeah, I didn't think I'd ever have to say this, but consult your doctor before having a grapefruit, apparently. I don't know.
1: Or try to find a way to get off all your meds.
0: That
1: would be better.
0: That is your scoop of the day on the John and Heidi Show.
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1: The office of the Police Commissioner of Midland City.
2: Commissioner's office. No, this is not the commissioner. No, it's not the crusading capon. Look, this is Miss Hellfinger, the commissioner's secretary. What do you want? Yes, the wonderful white-winged warrior is going to strike again. What's he going to what? The earth polluters. I said he's going to fight the earth polluters. You're welcome.
3: Miss Hellfinger, send in the winged warrior immediately.
2: He's not here.
3: Where is he?
2: He's out in the city hall front lawn picking up candy wrappers.
3: Oh, really?
2: Yes, you can see him there out the window.
3: Oh, yes, I see him. Gee, he's very brave, isn't he?
2: Yeah.
3: Do you think I should send help?
2: I'm sure he can handle it.
3: Yes. Miss Hellfinger?
2: Yes.
3: Look, I don't think it's just candy wrappers he's picking up.
2: No, no, it's everything.
3: Potato chips.
2: Milk cartons.
3: Pop cans.
2: Chewing gum.
3: Oh, my. Does he have a tool, or is he actually using his bare hands?
2: His bare hands.
4: Fight on, feathered fighter! Fight on! Okay.
5: Hey, Lou.
6: Yeah?
5: Look, ain't that cute?
6: What?
5: That big bird there's going around picking up litter, look.
6: Oh, yeah.
5: Somebody must have trained it or something.
6: Yeah.
5: Hey, throw your cigar down, see if it picks it up.
6: I ain't through with it.
5: Hey, look, bird. Look over here, bird. Throw it down, Lou.
6: All right, but I ain't through with it.
5: Hey, look. Hey, it's coming over here. Hey, look, Lou.
6: Yeah.
7: Pardon me, sir, but do you know that you two have committed a crime against nature?
5: Oh, we ain't even going together or nothing.
6: No, no, we ain't even married.
5: We're just like buddies, you know.
6: Hey, we're just talking. I mean, we talk a lot together.
3: You know, Miss Hellfinger, as I look down and observe the famous fowl in action once again, I am reminded of how he came to us many years ago.
1: And so the commissioner is about to recall how the famous fowl was born.
3: It seems like yesterday.
1: Make it tomorrow.
3: Tomorrow?
1: Yes, tomorrow. As we present the first chapter of the exciting story of how America's crime-fighting bird began.
3: I'll look forward to hearing that.

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0: Yep, us too. 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
0: 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Remember cruising Lake Erie on the good time? 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

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This man dared to use two dabs. 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We refuse to be responsible.

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0: Each day we have some weird news, some celebrity news, a lot of fun things we talk about, and quite often some fun guests as well. Also, we'll have some giveaways and, of course, great music from the 50s, 60s, and 70s every morning right here on NorthCoastGreatestHits.com.

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0: Each day we have some weird news, some celebrity news, a lot of fun things we talk about, and quite often some fun guests as well. Also, we'll have some giveaways and, of course, great music from the 50s, 60s, and 70s every morning right here on NorthCoastGreatestHits.com.

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